Akenine was the violinist and François Poli was the cellist. On Classical New York, WQXR, 105.9 FM and HD Newark, 90.3 FM, WQXW Austining, and WNYC FM, HD2, New York. Good evening. I'm not Terrence. No, I'm Lauren. Lauren Rico. I'm filling in for Terrence. Thanks so much for hanging out with me. A little bit later, Dvorak for four, one of his string quartets. In the meantime, even folks who don't know opera are often familiar with this tune, even if they don't know what it is they're listening to. It's Entry of the Gods into Valhalla from Das Rheingold by Richard Wagner. Here's Joanne Folletta with the Buffalo Philharmonic Orchestra.

0: Entry of Gods into Valhalla from Das Rheingold by Richard Wagner. That was Joanne Folletta conducting the Buffalo Philharmonic Orchestra. 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
0: Elfriede André was a composer, a conductor, and a pioneering advocate for women's rights in Sweden. And much of her music disappeared from the repertoire after her death, but modern recordings seem to have sparked renewed interest in her work. These three tone pictures by Elfriede André are performed by pianist Oscar Ekberg.

Oscar Ekberg performing Three Tone Pictures by Elfriede Andre on Classical New York WQXR, on air at 105.9 FM in Northern Westchester at 90.3 and in Poughkeepsie at 103.7. I'm Laura Enrico. I'm filling in for Terrence. Antonin Dvorak's String Quartet No. 2. It combines Czech folk influences with classical craftsmanship for something really special. It's performed here by the Stamets Quartet.

Antony Dvorak's String Quartet No. 11 in C was performed by the Stamitz Quartet. I'm Lauren Rico. I've been filling in for Terrence this evening. Such a pleasure. Thanks for hanging out with me. The Chicago Symphony Orchestra is coming up next on Classical New York 105.9. Good night.

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1: 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I'm choral conductor Kent Tridle, and I'll be hosting a festive evening at WQXR's Green Space featuring musicians from the LGBTQ+ community. 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
2: Gabriela Ortiz has been called one of the most talented composers in the world by conductor Gustavo Dudamel. 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

0: Modernist maestro, avatar of the avant-garde. For nearly 50 years, the Chicago Symphony Orchestra had a close working relationship with one of the most influential and revolutionary figures in classical music, Pierre Boulez. On this week's broadcast, we'll hear three works that celebrate the legacy of Boulez, who served as the CSO's third principal guest conductor. They include Bartok's music for strings, percussion, and celesta. The tightly woven score includes this colorful romp through a Bulgarian folk tune. Later, Stravinsky's The Firebird. Boulez and Stravinsky had a complicated relationship, but they attended each other's concerts and occasionally imitated each other's experiments. Possibly the greatest tribute from Boulez comes in the vibrancy he brings to Stravinsky's ballet score. And to begin, a 1996 recording of Mahler's stirring Totenfeuer. All of that and more is ahead on this week's CSO program. I'm Lisa Simeone.
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0: On February 20th, 1969, Pierre Boulez stepped onto Chicago's Orchestra Hall stage for the first time and conducted music by Debussy, Bartok, Webern, and his teacher, Olivier Messiaen. Boulez was an elegant Frenchman and a fighter for European modernism. He was also becoming an astute conductor of American orchestras. Boulez returned to Chicago over much of his subsequent career, and his personal canon grew to include composers such as Gustav Mahler. In 1996, a year after being named the CSO's principal guest conductor, Boulez made the recording you're about to hear, Mahler's Totenfeuer, or Funeral Rite. Mahler first envisioned this as a freestanding symphonic poem. Some 5 years later, he turned it into the first movement of his second symphony. If you know that work, you may spot some differences between the two versions, mostly in the orchestration. But the general arc remains the same, with a jagged, recurring funeral march offset by a wistful melody in the violins. It all builds to a violent climax, followed by an ominous coda. We'll hear a Deutsche Grammophon release recorded in 1996. Pierre Boulez leads the Chicago Symphony Orchestra in Totenfeuer by Mahler.

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And every Viking voyage is all-inclusive with no children and no casinos. 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

0: Totenfire by Gustav Mahler. Pierre Boulez led the Chicago Symphony Orchestra in a Deutsche Grammophon recording. Coming up next, it's been used in the soundtracks to major films, including Stanley Kubrick's The Shining and Being John Malkovich, directed by Spike Jonze. But there's much more to enjoy in Bartók's music for strings, percussion, and celesta. And later, Stravinsky's The Firebird. Stay with us. I'm Lisa Simeone.
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0: You're listening to an all-Pierre Boulez edition of the Chicago Symphony Orchestra program. I'm Lisa Simeone. Pierre Boulez was a longtime advocate of Bartók and led the CSO in a dozen recordings of the Hungarian composer's music. They include one of Bartók's boldest creations, the music for strings, percussion, and celesta. It was written in 1936 on a commission from Swiss conductor and philanthropist Paul Zacher to celebrate the 10th anniversary of his Basel Chamber Orchestra. One of the most striking features of the piece is its instrumentation. Bartók calls for two string orchestras arranged on opposite sides of the stage, each a mirror image of the other. Separated by the percussion, the two groups not only play together, but echo and answer one another, years before the advent of stereo sound. Within this format, Bartók's expressions range from the rugged to the refined, the hair-raising to the humorous. In the 1970s, Pierre Boulez gave a university lecture, now reprinted in the book Music Lessons, in which he marveled at the way Bartók ties together the four movements. Take the opening theme.

It's a tightly knit fugue whose theme turns, twists, and meanders in half steps with an almost menacing edge. It later returns in the third movement.

Notice the shimmering strings and a pattering xylophone. It's often considered an example of Bartok's so-called night music. Finally, here's that opening theme once again, midway through the fourth movement.

Bartok's theme has a heavier, more romantic character, and it comes just before a Bulgarian dance rhythm begins to churn. Soon enough, Bartok brings us into the world of dancing peasants. It's as if the composer finally tosses aside his notepad, loosens his tie, and joins in the village festivity, kicking up dust clouds in his wake. We'll hear a 1994 Deutsche Grammophon recording. Pierre Boulez leads the Chicago Symphony Orchestra in music for strings, percussion, and celesta by Béla Bartok.

0: Music for strings, percussion, and celesta by Bartok. Pierre Boulez led the Chicago Symphony Orchestra from a 1994 Deutsche Grammophon recording. Still to come, in 1910, Serge Diaghilev pointed to Stravinsky and said, "Mark him well. He is a man on the eve of celebrity." We'll hear the piece that inspired that comment. The Firebird is next. I'm Lisa Simeone.
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0: You're listening to music from the Chicago Symphony Orchestra. I'm Lisa Simeone. You'll remember how the young poet Amanda Gorman became an overnight literary sensation after the 2021 presidential inauguration. Well, The Firebird did much the same for Igor Stravinsky's place in classical music. The 1910 premiere of the ballet in Paris catapulted the young composer to international fame and put him at the vanguard of modernism. He was suddenly hailed by the press and by artistic luminaries such as Marcel Proust, Sandra Bernhardt, Claude Debussy, and Maurice Ravel. Until this point, Stravinsky was a relatively unknown 27-year-old who lived in a cramped apartment in St. Petersburg. He'd been a protege of Rimsky-Korsakov and eventually had a couple of small but significant premieres that drew the notice of impresario Serge Diaghilev. So when Diaghilev was suddenly in need of a composer to score The Firebird, he took a chance on the young Stravinsky. As a ballet, The Firebird didn't exactly break new ground. Its scenario was a mashup of Russian fairy tales describing a magical bird who's captured by a prince to help defeat a powerful old ogre. And some of the techniques that Stravinsky relies on are straight from the Rimsky-Korsakov playbook. For example, he uses chromatic harmonies for evil or magic characters, diatonic harmonies and folk songs for the humans and good guys. But Pierre Boulez admired the way Stravinsky placed his own distinctive stamp on Russian folk material. He spoke about this in a 2011 interview.
5: In Stravinsky, the big ballets, Firebird, Petrushka, Rite of Spring, Linos, you have each time a marvelous illustrator. He has a story to paint, and he adapts to the story. And Firebird, that's a kind of fairy world. Like the one of Rimsky-Korsakov, also like Coq d'Or. And that's very interesting to see how his style changes with the subject. And therefore, it is, you know, remarkable that afterwards, when he wanted to be classical, when he has no subject to paint, part of the talent was gone.
0: Pierre Boulez, who often preferred to conduct the Firebird Ballet in its entirety, as he did for this 1992 recording with the Chicago Symphony Orchestra. Recorded at Orchestra Hall for Deutsche Grammophon, this is The Firebird by Stravinsky.

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And every Viking voyage is all-inclusive with no children and no casinos. 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

The Firebird by Igor Stravinsky, a 1992 recording by the Chicago Symphony Orchestra, led by Pierre Boulez. And that's all for this week. 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This broadcast was produced by Brian Wise with assistance from Jiwon Sun, Frank Villela, and Logan Goulart. Our series engineer is Charlie Post. Vanessa Moss is the executive producer. I'm Lisa Simeone.

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2: Hello there, and welcome to Exploring Music. It's Bill McLaughlin here. We are continuing with our intrepid exploration of the symphonic form this week, Symphony Number 10. We've actually been doing this for 10 years now. As we wound up the show yesterday, I was delighted to find a piece by Karol Szymanowski, his Symphony Number 4, which is really kind of a little piano concerto. And I'm like a kid with a new toy. I wanted to hear a little bit more of that same piece. So let's start once again with the great pianist Leif Ove Andsnes, joined by the City of Birmingham Symphony under Sir Simon Rattle. This is the finale of Karol Szymanowski's Symphony No. 4, Symphonia Concertante, music from 1932.

The fourth movement of Karol Szymanowski's Symphony No. 4, Sinfonia Concertante, which is marked Allegro non troppo, which means lively but not too fast, but then ma agitato. And we heard that lively and indeed agitated music there toward the end. The pianist was Leif Ove Andsnes, playing with the City of Birmingham Symphony under Sir Simon Rattle. Music of Karol Szymanowski from 1932. Szymanowski is such an interesting man. He was born 1882, which puts him right around the time of Stravinsky, Béla Bartók, Anton Webern. He's sort of that era, but he has his own sound completely. He's not Russian. He's not Austrian. He's Polish. He taught for many years at the conservatory in Warsaw. I thought we'd go back to a piece now written during the first years of the First World War, 1914 to 1916. This is a big three-movement piece, Symphony No. 3, called Song of the Night. This is music which employs poetry of the 13th century Persian mystic, Jalal ud-Din Rumi. Wonderful mystical stuff about the night. The opening line, "How still it is, the world sleeps. I hear, and God, we're all alone." You'll hear the tenor leap to that word. It's Boj in Polish, but that's God in English. "I hear, and God, we're all alone." And then you hear this wonderful sound. Szymanowski asks the chorus to sing, but to keep their lips nearly closed. Think about this, 1914, 1916. This is just a couple of years after Ravel had used a wordless chorus to such great effect in his Daphnis and Chloe. It must have been in the air. In this performance, we hear the tenor Wisław Ochman and the Polish radio chorus of Krakow and the Polish National Radio Symphony Orchestra under the direction of the marvelous conductor Jerzy Semkow, who was for many years the conductor of the St. Louis Symphony. Music of Karol Szymanowski, the finale of his Song of the Night, Symphony No. 3.

0: Silence binds our tongues here in this night. The words are by the 13th century Persian mystic Jalal ud-Din Rumi. Music of Karol Szymanowski, the finale of his Symphony No. 3, Song of the Night. We heard the Helden tenor, Wisław Ochman. That's some pretty ferocious tenor writing there and beautifully sung. Accompanied by the Polish Radio Chorus of Krakow and the Polish National Radio Symphony under the direction of Jerzy Semkow. Music from 1914-1916, music of Karol Szymanowski. And if you're a little confused about what a chorus and soloists are doing showing up at the end of a symphony, just think back to the 1820s. I guess we can blame it all on Beethoven. He opened the door for this with his Ninth Symphony. You're tuned in to Exploring Music, and once again, for the 10th time, we are devoting a week to the exploration of the development of the symphony. Drop us a line. Let us know what you think about this line of questioning. And give us an idea for some other music you'd like us to explore together. You can find us via our website, exploringmusic.org.
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0: Well, that was music from the early years of the First World War. Let's go just past that time, 1922, 1923. And let's go to Vienna to meet Alexander Zemblinsky, who was born 1871. He's about 10 years older than Karol Szymanowski. Zemblinsky was part of that amazing scene in Vienna just around the turn of the last century. He was sort of associated with Gustav Mahler, took some lessons with him. In effect, Mahler conducted the premiere of some of his work. And then Zemblinsky made a sort of mistake. I don't know whether it's a mistake. It's an affair of the heart. He fell in love with a beautiful young woman, also a composer. Her name was Alma Schindler. And they carried on a relationship for a very short time before she moved across the street and became Alma Mahler. But Zemblinsky didn't hold a grudge. In fact, Zemblinsky's sister, a few years later, wound up marrying Arnold Schoenberg. That was a tight little band of friends there in Vienna at the turn of the last century. But we're dealing with music from 1922, 1923. It's after the First World War, and Zemblinsky seemed to have turned back to Mahler as a model. Mahler had created a big piece called Das Lied von der Erde. It's one of his final pieces. Six big songs, orchestral songs, featuring tenor and contralto, and drawing upon ancient Chinese poets like Li Po. Instead of Chinese poetry, Zemblinsky decided to use a German translation of someone who was still around, very much on the scene, in fact, at that time, the great Bengali musician and poet Rabindranath Tagore. We're going to start with the opening of the Lyric Symphony, a big piece for baritone voice, in which Håkon Haugagaard, our baritone, sings, "I am restless, I am athirst for faraway things." Håkon Haugagaard with the Royal Concertgebouw Orchestra, Ricardo Chailly. This is the opening section of Alexander Zemblinsky's Lyric Symphony, music from 1922-23.

Ich bin friedlos. Ich bin durstig nach fernen Dingen. I'm restless. I'm athirst for faraway things. The opening section of Alexander Zemlinsky's Lyric Symphony, Opus 18. That was the baritone Håkan Haugagaard. Ricardo Chailly conducting the Royal Concertgebouw Orchestra. Let's hear some more of this. In fact, let's get the next three sections put together. I'm taking them slightly out of order, but I think maybe it makes a nice little set on the radio at least. We'll hear from Haugagaard again, You Are the Evening Cloud, then from Alessandra Mark singing, then finish the last song, and finally back to Håkan Haugagaard, Release Me from the Bonds of Your Sweetness, Love. All of these performances, Ricardo Chailly is conducting the Royal Concertgebouw Orchestra, and the soloist again in order, Haugagaard, Mark, and Haugagaard once more. Three sections, once again, of the Lyric Symphony of Alexander Zemlinsky.

We heard three more sections of Alexander Zemlinsky's Lyric Symphony, Opus 18. Håkan Hagagård was the baritone, Alessandra Mark the soprano, and Ricardo Chailly conducting the Royal Concertgebouw Orchestra. This is music composed in 1922-23. Now, 23 would be 10 years after Igor Stravinsky had composed The Rite of Spring, just for example. And right at this time, 22-23, Arnold Schoenberg's in Vienna and in Berlin inventing 12-tone system of composition. Alban Berg is working on the opera Wozzeck. And yet, Zemlinsky is writing in this high romantic style here, echoing, and in fact, maybe even reaching back before the music of his inspiration, Gustav Mahler. It's a really interesting period of time, so many styles going at once. And now I think it's time to go to what has become the Soviet Union to meet the music of the father of the Soviet symphony. No joke, this is a man who wrote 27 symphonies, Nikolai Myaskovsky, who was actually born in Poland. Myaskovsky had served in the Russian army during the First World War, fighting on the Austrian front, and in fact receiving a very severe wound during that battle. Right after he got back to Russia, the revolution broke out, and his father, who was a Tsarist general, was set upon by some Red soldiers, by some communists, who murdered him in a train station. And right after that, Myaskovsky lost his aunt, who was his closest remaining relative. The piece of music we're going to listen to right now is the Scherzo of the Sixth Symphony, and it has to do with the loss of that aunt. It's a spooky, kind of a ghostly sort of scherzo. And Myaskovsky tells us that's the wind, winter wind blowing outside his aunt's home after she's died. Well, it's not all so gloomy. There's this music here. Let me see if I can get a little of this from the orchestra score. The flute plays.

That sounds like nature music, doesn't it? And very shortly follows this passage in the Celesta. Do you hear what he's getting at? It's a lament. Dies Irae, the old Latin funeral hymn. All of that's in the presto of Miaskowski's Sixth Symphony. In this performance, we hear the conductor Dmitri Lis conducting the Ural Philharmonic Orchestra, music of Miaskowski from 1921-23.

The Presto, the second movement from the Symphony No. 6 in E-flat minor of Nikolai Myaskovsky, composed 1921-23. In that performance, we heard Dmitri Liss conducting the Ural Philharmonic Orchestra. And that's about all of the symphonies we can squeeze in today. Let's see what we get to hear tomorrow. We'll hear the first symphony of Dmitri Shostakovich, and also for a bit of fun, piece from around the same time, the finale of William Walton's First Symphony. So Russian music and a little bit of English music tomorrow. Hope you can join us. Don't go anywhere, though. There's great music coming up right now. Exploring Music is produced by Sidney Gillard at WFMT in Chicago and produced and engineered by Bill Sigmund at Digital Island Studios here in New York City. Our production assistants are Ella Pinsloop, Eric Opland, Adela Skoronsky, and Weston Williams. Rebecca Neistat is the WFMT production and syndication manager. 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I'm Bill McLaughlin. 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
1: Gabriela Ortiz has been called one of the most talented composers in the world by conductor Gustavo Dudamel. 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
1: Gabriela Ortiz has been called one of the most talented composers in the world by conductor Gustavo Dudamel. 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
3: 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I'm choral conductor Kent Tridle, and I'll be hosting a festive evening at WQXR's Green Space featuring musicians from the LGBTQ+ community. 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

Music by the Englishman John Daniel, who lived in the late 16th and early 17th centuries, a lutenist. His work, the Passamezzo Galliard, was played for you this morning by Ron McFarlane and William Sims, lutenists, on Classical New York, WQXR. Good morning, it's 5:31. I'm Jeff Spurgeon. And the morning is cool and a little bit stickier. Today in New York, it's supposed to be mostly sunny again, with a high around 80 degrees. Not too much different from yesterday, just a little more warmth and a little more humidity. And there's a chance of showers this afternoon. Tomorrow, a better chance of showers and even stickier yet. But it will be a great occasion in New York tomorrow, the big ticker tape parade for the NBA champion, Knicks. So I think nothing will dampen the enthusiasm, even if things are actually dampened a bit tomorrow. In the meantime, it's 64 degrees in Central Park. And as we start our time together today, we continue with English music. But this time it's a set of pieces originally for piano written in the 1920s by Vaughan Williams, orchestrated here and brought to you by the English Northern Philharmonia and conductor David Lloyd-Jones. This is Vaughan Williams's Charterhouse Suite on WQXR. And good morning.

0: Piano pieces originally, composed by Ray Vaughan Williams and later arranged for strings in the work that you've just heard, known as the Charterhouse Suite, name of a school Vaughan Williams attended. That was the English Northern Philharmonia and conductor David Lloyd-Jones. It's a good way to start the day, huh? With WQXR, Classical 105.9 FM. In a moment, music by J.C. Bach, and then we'll have a touch of Chopin before 6 o'clock. 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Productions include King Lear, As You Like It, and Les Miserables, now through September. 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

Gottfried von der Goltz conducted the Freiburg Baroque Orchestra in that Symphony in F by J.C. Bach on WQXR at 3 minutes before 6 o'clock. 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

Ingrid Fleeter played the Opus 64 No. 3 Waltz of Chopin on Classical New York, WQXR, 105.9 FM at HD Newark, 90.3 FM WQXW Ossining, and WNYC FM HD2 New York, 6 o'clock in the morning. I'm Jeff Spurgeon. Grateful you are listening to WQXR, and I'm very pleased to tell you we have a flute concerto by Antonio Vivaldi to share with you in just a moment, and then we'll hear George Butterworth's Banks of Green Willow. And music from a Mozart symphony, a song by Manuel Ponce, a violin concerto by Schubert, and more ahead in this hour. New York weather today, well, it's pretty sweet. It's 64 degrees right now in Central Park. Little more humidity in the air, and a 30% chance of showers today. Might be some of those showers this afternoon, and maybe a slightly better chance for them in the early evening hours. So a little more humid, but a high today, still around 80 degrees. Not too much to dislike. 64 right now in New York. Now, that Vivaldi concerto. Patrick Galois, the flute soloist here with New York's Orpheus Chamber Orchestra. This is the Opus 10, No. 6 concerto by Vivaldi.

Patrick Galois and Orpheus Chamber Orchestra with a flute concerto by Antonio Vivaldi on Classical 105.9 WQXR. 9 minutes after 6 o'clock. Well, in a few minutes, you'll hear more about a special program happening at the Green Space at our studios tonight, but I do want to remind you, before Kent tells you about it in a bit, that that event is happening this evening. It's going to be a great, great celebration of pride in New York and of great classical music, too. But more on that later. But if you're free this evening, want to come to the Green Space in Soho, we'd love to see you. So, as I say, more on that in a bit. Right now, a couple of English folk tunes worked up by George Butterworth into this beautiful piece, including the title, which is one of those two folk tunes, Banks of Green Willow. Here are the London Symphony and conductor Richard Hickox.

0: title of this work by Butterworth for strings and a couple of other instruments. An English idol, it is sometimes called as well, although that also is when your Land Rover has transmission problems too. The London Symphony Orchestra and Richard Hickox with that beautiful music of George Butterworth on WQXR. In just a moment, we're going to hear music from the Linz Symphony of Mozart.
1: 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Violinist Tessa Lark joins the Knights for an all-American program. 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
0: Love to see you in person tonight at the Green Space. And if you haven't spent time with Kent or with Sarah, they are both lovely, wonderful people and great musicians, too. Sometimes they go together. Actually, frequently they go together. So there are those two attractions and then the rest of the performers as well. Tonight, 7 o'clock at the Green Space. Love to see you. And as Kent said, WQXR.org is where you find the details. At 6:18 in the morning now, the last movement of the Linz Symphony, whipped up practically on demand by Mozart when he found himself with the opportunity to have an orchestra play some music and nothing at hand. So he tossed off a symphony in short order. This is the last movement of that work from the English Baroque soloists, conducted by John Elliott Gardner.

The final movement of a symphony that Mozart wrote in 4 days, because he arrived in the city of Linz in Austria, and somebody said, "Oh, Mozart, you're here to do a concert. I'll tell everybody." Well, he didn't have any music with him, so he had the orchestra at his disposal and wrote a symphony very quickly. Quite a story, and as you hear, enduring music, performed there by the English Baroque soloists and John Elliott Gardner on WQXR. 6:30 in the morning. Thanks so much for listening. Here are three popular Mexican songs. Manuel Ponce's music, played by guitarist Pepe Romero.

Three sweet works for the guitar. That was Manuel Ponce's Tres Canciones Populares Mexicanas. It's now 23 minutes until 7. You're listening to Classical 105.9 WQXR. We have a violin concerto for you, not an enormous work, a short piece, by Franz Schubert. Ariadna Daskalakis is the violinist here with the Cologne Academy.

0: filled with tunes. You can't hear a piece of Schubert's music without coming away with a good tune. The Cologne Academy, conducted by Michael Alexander Willens, with that violin concerto by Franz Schubert, and the solo work by Ariadna Daskalakis, on Classical 105.9 FM. 13 minutes before 7 o'clock next, we're going to hear a Saraband by Handel, and we'll also hear that famous Horace Staccato by Dinicu just before 7.
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A Saraband, composed by Handel. Performance there by the Instrumental Ensemble of France on WQXR. Sounds so dignified, doesn't it, that piece? So solemn, so upright. The origin of the form, the zarabanda. Well, it's first mentioned in a writing from Central America. And then the dance existed in Spain and was thought at the time to be quite indecent by some people, as was the waltz when it was originated. Good heavens, those people touching and moving around that way. What would those people make of today's choreography? Oh, their minds would be just popping out of the tops of their heads. 8 minutes now before 7 with WQXR. And the overture from Haydn's Acis and Galatea. Here are conductor Michael Halas and the Czech Chamber Orchestra.

An overture by Haydn to his telling of the story of Acis and Galatea, the Czech Chamber Orchestra and conductor Michael Halas. Just a minute before 7 o'clock, but come on, we have time for this.

Leonard Bernstein of the New York Philharmonic with the Hora Staccato, the most enduring composition of a 20th century violinist of Roma extraction. The Romanian Grigoraș Dinicu wrote that piece. You can hear him play it. He made some recordings, so go to YouTube and you'll dig him up playing that work that he wrote that remains so terrific. Classical New York is WQXR, 105.9 FM and HD, Newark, 90.3 FM, WQXW Ossining, and WNYC FM, HD2, New York. Good morning, couple of minutes after 7 o'clock. Glad you're listening this morning. I'm Jeff Spurgeon. Brahms in just a moment, Puccini in a few minutes as well, and some Tchaikovsky, all before 7:30, when pianist Andra Schiff will bring you your morning Bach. New York today, mostly sunny, as you see it now. Forecast high today, 80 degrees. It's 65 right now in Central Park. The difference between today and yesterday is humidity. It's stickier this morning, and there is a 30% chance of showers this afternoon and early this evening as well. And we'll have a greater chance of showers tomorrow, possibly while the Knicks ticker tape parade is happening, but we'll see about that. And then, honestly, Friday, Saturday, Sunday, Father's Day weekend, start of summer, Juneteenth, weather looks great for all three of those days here in New York. Again, now, 65, high today, 80. And the Brahms. This is the third movement from the Piano Concerto No. 2. Igor Levit is the soloist here with the Vienna Philharmonic, conducted by Christian Thielemann.

Music of Brahms on WQXR. The Andante Third Movement from the Piano Concerto No. 2. The soloist Igor Levit. But much credit to those strings players in the Vienna Philharmonic, too, bringing those gorgeous melodies out. Conducted there by Christian Thielemann on WQXR. Have to watch out for Brahms. He can break your heart when you're not expecting it. I imagine that happened to a few of us listening this morning. 16 after the hour now with WQXR. Now, in a few minutes, we'll share with you music for marimba and harp together, and then we'll have a great big Polonaise from Eugene Onegin, the opera by Tchaikovsky. Right now,

0: Some Wednesday morning Puccini on WQXR, the prelude to Act 4 of Puccini's second opera, Edgar, which had some early success but hasn't remained strong in the repertoire. Pieces of it, though. That was the Filarmonica della Scala, conducted by Riccardo Chailly, who know their way around Puccini pretty well. You wouldn't think they'd know their way around Russian opera, but I guess we'll find out if they do or not. Saturday for Chailly, and La Scala will be the source of Saturday's opera on WQXR. Shostakovich's Lady Macbeth of Mtsensk, which I don't think is a work you put together with La Scala very often. Well, it's a cast of singers comfortable with Shostakovich's idiom, even if the orchestra seems an unusual choice. Well, we'll all find out together Saturday afternoon at 1 here on WQXR. 24 after 7 in the morning, WQXR is supported by Carnegie Hall, presenting the Met Orchestra, led by Yannick Nézet-Séguin, performing Mahler's Rückertlieder and the Symphony No. 4 with mezzo-soprano Joyce DiDonato. That concert is tomorrow night at 8 o'clock. Tickets at carnegiehall.org.
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A tango from a set of pieces for marimba and harp together composed by Jan Kotzer and played by the duo Arparimba, they're called, mother-daughter team of musicians. 27 after 7 with WQXR, András Schiff and your morning Bach after this famous Polonaise from the opera Eugene Onegin by Tchaikovsky.

Seiji Ozawa and the Philharmonia Orchestra with the Polonaise from Tchaikovsky's opera Eugene Onegin. It's 7:32 in the morning and you're listening to WQXR, Classical 105.9 FM. It's time now for your morning Bach, which today comes from the first book of the Well-Tempered Keyboard, that collection of Bach's preludes and fugues, showing how a new tuning system would allow you to play music on one instrument in any key. We take it for granted now, but it was a big deal and a new thing in Bach's time, a subject of contention, too. Well, put all of that aside and just enjoy this performance of the Prelude and Fugue No. 13 in F-sharp, played by András Schiff.

The Prelude and Fugue number 13 in F sharp from book 1 of The Well-Tempered Keyboard by J.S. Bach. Your morning Bach on WQXR. A performance there by a pianist who has recorded all of the both books of The Well-Tempered Keyboard on piano without using the damper pedal. So every note that's sustained is one that's held onto by pianist András Schiff. 7:37 now in the morning. Weather today, well, it's sweet, just a little stickier than it's been the last couple of days. Today and tomorrow will be more humid. There's a 30% chance of showers, in fact, this afternoon and early this evening, and a greater chance for rain tomorrow. We'll see how all of that unfolds. And then the weekend, which is Juneteenth on Friday, and then the start of summer and Father's Day on Sunday. Lovely, lovely weather on the way. Today, a little stickier, but still sweet. Sunshine, 65 now. The high today, 80. Now, in an orchestration made by Karl Müller-Berghaus, here is Franz Liszt's familiar Hungarian Rhapsody number 2, played by the Bavarian Radio Symphony and conductor Maurice Janssens.

0: Oh, it sounds like everyone had a good time with that version of the Hungarian Rhapsody number 2 of Liszt, an orchestration by a composer and violinist and conductor in Germany, a generation after Liszt, from the 19th century, named Karl Müller-Berghaus. He made that orchestration. And Marius Janssens led the Bavarian Radio Symphony Orchestra through it with a great sense of, well, fun. At least that's how it occurred to me. 11 minutes now before 8 o'clock with WQXR, where in just a moment we'll have a little bit of music from Paisiello's La Molinara, story of the Miller girl. And then we'll hear a song made famous in the movies. Well, a couple of times in the 1930s and again in the 90s. Piece of music by Carlos Gardel.
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2: This summer's Naumburg Orchestral Concerts in Central Park continue with a performance by the Knights, and WQXR will bring it to you live. Violinist Tessa Lark joins the Knights for an all-American program. You'll hear Samuel Barber's Adagio for strings and Paul Simon's American Tune, plus more recent works by Caroline Shaw, Christina Corton, and Lisa Bialava. 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

Itzhak Perlman joined the Pittsburgh Symphony and conductor John Williams for that particular version of Carlos Gardel's song Por Una Cabeza, which he, Gardel, sang in a movie in the 1930s, but which is famous in our time because of the film in the 1990s, The Scent of a Woman. Great performance by everyone. Love the orchestration, too, on that. 3 minutes now before 8 with WQXR. Here's a dedication this morning to long-term planning. We look around in New York and see things that maybe could have been done better, but there are so many marvelous things that are the result of long-term planning in New York City. I would say the city's water system is the greatest of those long-form planning examples. But a new one is emerging as New York City is about to get another another area code. 465 is going to be the 8th area code used in New York City now. And that long-form planning for a new area code, the 8th in the city, goes back all the way to the 1940s. There's something called the North American Numbering Plan that got that job back when long-distance telephoning became a bigger thing after World War II. AT&T helped put together the North American Numbering Plan to make phone dialing a little more sensible and easy for systems to bear. And so for nearly 80 years, this business of getting enough telephone numbers for people has been in the hands of this organization, the North American Numbering Plan. And so now, New York City will get its 8th area code, 465. Can you name the other 7? There's no prize, and I'm not going to tell you, but there's a wonderful article about it in the New York Times this morning. So here's to those long-form planners and people who've kept the system running at the North American Numbering Plan. Who knew? Overseeing this business in the United States and 19 other countries and territories. It's amazing the things we take for granted that somebody thought up and figured out. Here's to those folks. Now, The Merrymakers, the work of Eric Coates from John Wilson and the BBC Philharmonic on WQXR.

John Wilson conducted the BBC Philharmonic in The Merrymakers, piece of music by Eric Coates on Classical New York WQXR, 105.9 FM at HD Newark, 90.3 FM WQXW Ossining, and WNYC FM HD2 New York. 4 minutes after 8 o'clock. I'm Jeff Spurgeon. Grateful you're listening today. We're going to hear some wedding music in just a moment. Don't worry, not triggering. We'll also go skating later this hour. Rollerblades will work fine, too, even though it's not the season for ice. And we'll have one of Felix Mendelssohn's songs without words. New York weather today, mostly sunny, stickier, high today 80 degrees, chance of afternoon showers 30% or so. Right now, 67 in New York. And here is Edvard Grieg's Wedding Day at Trollhagen, played by the Utah Symphony under the direction of Maurice Abravanel.

Wedding Day at Trollhagen. Music of Edvard Grieg, the Utah Symphony, and conductor Maurice Ravanel on WQXR at 10 minutes after 8 o'clock in the morning. Tonight at WQXR, we're going to celebrate Pride. Really wonderful evening with Kent Treitel and Sarah Davis Buechner and lots of other really wonderful musicians. Well, Kent will tell you about it in a few minutes more. I want to remind you or invite you to stay tuned to WQXR because in the next 10 minutes, we're going to bring you one of those very special pieces of music composed by the Russian jazz musician, Nikolai Kapustin. It's always a treat to hear his stuff. And honestly, a treat to hear this too. It's a concerto by Johann Heinichen, master of music in Dresden in Bach's time. Here are Reinhard Goebel and Musica Antiqua Köln.

0: One of the concerti by Johann Heinichen, played by Musiker Antiqua Köln and Reinhard Goebel on WQXR. 18 minutes after 8 o'clock, next great piano music. 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Now, information on what's happening tonight from Kent Tritel.
1: 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I'm choral conductor Kent Tritel, and I'll be hosting a festive evening at WQXR's Green Space featuring musicians from the LGBTQ+ community. 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

scene. And every note of that piece is written out, jazz idioms, jazz harmonies, but applied to the same form that classical music uses. So there's no improvisation in that, but there's great skill. And somehow there's a great sense of uplift in that piece, too. Love to hear that. Catherine Gordoladze, born in Georgia. She's a pianist in Germany, and she made an album for the Naxos label of Etudes and Preludes by Kapustin. And some other people have recorded his music, Kapustin's music as well, Marc-André Hamelin particularly. It's complex and tricky stuff and wonderful. Love to share that with you. 23 after 8 with WQXR. All right, now, Wald Teufel's Skater's Waltz. You don't have ice? Well, that's fine. Grab the rollerblades and go. Here are the Gothenburg Symphony, conducted by

The title of that work is Pastoral. It's one of eight concert etudes from the Opus 40 of a Russian 20th century composer and jazz musician named Nikolai Kapustin.

Emil Waldteufel's Skater's Waltz from conductor Nemo Järvi and the Gothenburg Symphony Orchestra. Wonder how many people hear that music and think of a walk-in or limp-in medical clinic. It's got to be associated in some people's minds with skating accidents. Well, hopefully not yours today. Now, at a little after 8:30 in the morning with WQXR, here is an orchestral trio by composer Simon Leduc, played by La Stagione Francfort.

0: The Orchestral Trio No. 3 of composer Simon Leduc. That was Michael Schneider and his orchestra, La Stagione Frankfurt, on WQXR at 18 minutes before 9 o'clock. In just a moment, music of Nicolai Bretin, and then we'll hear Daniel Barenboim play some Mendelssohn.
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2: Gabriela Ortiz has been called one of the most talented composers in the world by conductor Gustavo Dudamel. 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

The prelude from a work called The Evening Star. I think they set the atmosphere just wonderfully there. The composition of Nicolai Bretin, the performance of the Philharmonic Orchestra of Transylvania, conducted by Béla Hari, on Classical 105.9 WQXR. 10 minutes now until 9 o'clock. Now, Daniel Barenboim, and one of Felix Mendelssohn's Songs Without Words, about which we should say nothing else.

the third movement of a work called Dancing Folk by the English composer Oliver Davis. Carenza Peacock was the solo violinist there, but it took a lot of pluck from everyone in the Royal Philharmonic string section and conductor Paul Bateman to bring the thing off. 6 minutes now before nine with WQXR. Here is a work, a slightly intriguing title, A Periodical Overture. What could it mean? Niccolo Jommelli's music, played by Concerto Cologne.

And that is the periodical overture of Nicolai Jommelli. And we do know what the periodical part of it means. It's not a very sensible title. But in fact, this was one of a series of pieces that were written and then released by a publisher in London in the 18th century. Over a course of 20 years, they would do a sort of symphony of the month publication to put new music into the world. Quite something to think about, it occurs to me. That was Concerto Cologne and Pablo Eras Casado conducting on Classical New York, WQXR, 105.9 FM at HD Newark, 90.3 FM, WQXW Ossining, and WNYC FM, HD2 New York. And it's a minute after 9 o'clock in the morning. The temperature in Central Park is 70 degrees. The sun is shining. It's a little more humid than it was yesterday. And thus we have a 30% chance of showers this afternoon and early this evening as well. Today and tomorrow, a little bit sticky. The chance of showers, greater chance of showers tomorrow. We'll see what unfolds for the Knicks ticker tape parade. But then Friday, Saturday, Sunday looks to be a really stellar last few days of spring and beginning of summer on Sunday here in New York. This hour on WQXR, speaking of spring, we'll have a symphony with that name, some of the music from the first symphony of Robert Schumann, and we'll hear a Mozart piano violin's the little wooden one, that's right, violin concerto this hour on WQXR, practicing my instrument identification this morning. Now, it's music from Verdi's Macbeth. This is ballet music written for the third act of the opera. The Scottish National Orchestra is conducted by Alexander.

Music for the ballet in the opera Macbeth by Verdi. That was the Scottish National Orchestra and Alexander Gibson on WQXR. 12 after 11 in the morning. This is the last week of spring. The summer solstice is Sunday morning at 4:24 in New York. I would say that I think spring's going out in pretty decent fashion in our part of the world. Maybe a few showers this afternoon, better chance of them tomorrow, and then Friday and Saturday should be really splendid. And right now, it's not bad at all. So here is the fourth movement from the Spring Symphony, the Symphony No. 1 of Schumann, Sir Simon Rattle and the Berlin Philharmonic here.

0: The fourth movement from the Spring Symphony, the symphony number one of Robert Schumann. That was the Berlin Philharmonic, conducted by Sir Simon Rattle on WQXR. 20 minutes after 9 o'clock, next bit of piano music, originally for harpsichord by Elisabeth Jacquet de la Guerre, but we'll hear it on piano. And then Isaac Stern plays the violin for you. 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River, Beethoven's Ode to Joy, performed by violinist Na Sun, soprano Megan Weston, and artists from the New York Philharmonic, the Metropolitan Opera, the Philadelphia Orchestra, conducted by Michael Fennelly. Tuesday, June 30th. 8 p.m. in Carnegie Hall's Stern Auditorium on the Perlman Stage, Carnegie Hall Box Office, or ArcadiaSymphony.com.
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Music originally written for harpsichord by a master of the instrument in Baroque-era Paris, a woman named Elisabeth Jacquet de la Guerre. Excerpts from her harpsichord pieces were played by pianist Antonio Oyarzabal on Classical 105.9 WQXR. Just about 9:30, Mozart's Violin Concerto No. 2 now. Alexander Schneider conducts the English Chamber Orchestra in this performance that features violin soloist Isaac Stern.

0: the Violin Concerto No. 2 of Mozart, a performance by Isaac Stern with the English Chamber Orchestra and Alexander Schneider. It was George Sell, the Cleveland Orchestra conductor, who once complained a little bit about Isaac Stern, saying that he could have been the greatest violinist in the world, but he was too busy being Isaac Stern. And I can't speak to the judgment about greatest violinists in the world, but I will say, thank goodness that Isaac Stern did more than just play the violin. For one reason, we have Carnegie Hall today, and we probably wouldn't were it not for Stern's efforts. So, one of the world's greatest violinists, were we deprived of even greater artistry from him? If so, thank goodness for that sacrifice, because we have Carnegie Hall to hear the next great violinists and all the other great musicians in. Now it's 8 minutes before 10 with WQXR, and in just a moment we're going to bring you music by Philip Glass from his Heroes Symphony.
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That was the opening movement of his Heroes Symphony, inspired by a piece of music by David Bowie. The Basel Symphony Orchestra and conductor Dennis Russell Davis on classical New York WQXR, 105.9 FM at HD Newark, 90.3 FM WQXW Ossining, and WNYC FM HD2 New York. A couple of minutes after 10 o'clock. I'm Jeff Spurgeon. Thank you so much for listening to WQXR. We have Chopin to start this hour. A little bit later, we'll hear a suite of music from Stravinsky's Pulcinella as well. New York weather today, mostly sunny with a high of 80 degrees and a 30% chance of showers later this afternoon and early this evening. Forecast high of 80, and right now it's 72. Room temperature across the city. Now, this is the romance from the Piano Concerto No. 1 of Frédéric Chopin. Song Jin Cho is the soloist here with the London Symphony, conducted by Gian Andrea Nozeda.

0: moment of tranquil beauty for your Wednesday in New York. The Larghetto movement from the Piano Concerto No. 1 of Chopin. That was Song Jin Cho with the London Symphony Orchestra and conductor John Andrea Nozeda on Classical 105.9 WQXR. In a moment, we'll have some bright music from the French Baroque and from the English Baroque soloists and John Elliott Gardner on WQXR. But on the subject of piano performances, WQXR is supported by Caramore in Katona, New York, presenting pianist Hélène Grimaud, June 25th at 7:30 in the evening. 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
1: Gabriela Ortiz has been called one of the most talented composers in the world by conductor Gustavo Dudamel. I'm Manny Axe, and this week on my new show, Classical Music Happy Hour, Ortiz tells us about growing up in Mexico and her love for Debussy and Stravinsky. 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

The overture to Jean-Marie Leclerc's telling of the story of Scylla and Glaucus. That was John Elliott Gardiner and the English Baroque Soloists on Classical 105.9 WQXR. 20 minutes after 10 o'clock in the morning, and Stravinsky, born on this date, the 17th of June, in the year 1882. One of the great musical catalysts in the 20th century. Really interesting change that he had to bring in to music. We're going to hear a suite now from Pulcinella, music from the 1940s. Hear this suite. Neville Mariner conducts the Academy of St. Martin in the Fields.

0: Sir Neville Mariner conducted the Academy of St. Martin in the Fields in that suite from the ballet Pulcinella, composed by Igor Stravinsky, whose birth anniversary is today. I said that music was from the 1940s, and it's true that he made a suite from the ballet that was revised in the 1940s, but Pulcinella actually appeared in 1920 for the first time. What a great work. Classical New York at 17 minutes now before 11 o'clock, and we have a symphony by Johann Vanhall to enjoy in just a moment. WQXR is supported by Carnegie Hall, presenting the Met Orchestra, led by Yannick Nézet-Séguin, performing Mahler's Rückertlieder and the Symphony No. 4 with mezzo-soprano Joyce DiDonato tomorrow night at 8. Tickets at carnegiehall.org. Looking for something to do tonight? Well, Kent Treidel knows what you should do.
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0: It's going to be a good time tonight in the Green Space. I hope that you can make it in to join us for that special Pride event this evening. And in the meantime, WQXR salutes the class of 2026. It's that time of year for school graduations, and we're celebrating your graduate. 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Now, that symphony in A by Johann Baptist Vanhall. Uwe Grode conducts the Nicholas Esterhazy Sinfonia.

Just a little entr'acte. That's music that precedes the second act of the opera L'Étoile by Emmanuel Chabrier. I'm sure you heard his distinctive sound there. Nemeyavi in the L'Orchestre de la Suisse Romande on Classical New York, WQXR, 105.9 FM at HD Newark, 90.3 FM, WQXW Ossining, and WNYC FM HD2 New York. Elliot Forrest joins you now with some Paganini.

Beautiful Caprice, the Opus 1 of Niccolo Paganini. That was an arrangement for violin and orchestra with the Deutsche Radio Philharmonic on WQXR. Hey, it's a Wednesday. Elliot Forrest with you. Hope you're enjoying your almost summer. It's feeling like summer, but not officially quite yet. Mitsuko Uchida, the pianist here, and an allegretto from a set of three piano pieces by Schubert.

0: One of the greatest pianists ever, Mitsuko Uchida, and an allegretto from a set of three piano pieces by Schubert on WQXR. A little bit later on, music from a film I enjoyed very much, An American Pickle, the Seth Rogen film. We'll get to that later. 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
0: Andre Previn, the Pittsburgh Symphony, with if not the final symphony, one of the final symphonies ever written by Haydn, is Symphony Number 104. 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

0: The Symphony No. 104 of Haydn, that was Andre Previn and the Pittsburgh Symphony. Andre Previn was not only a great conductor, but a composer and a pianist, quite the hyphenate. Music for guitar coming up in a little bit.
1: 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Violinist Tessa Lark joins the Knights for an all-American program. 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

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London Calling, that's the name of the album the sonata is from, by Francesco Veracini. 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

Baroque music by Francesco Veracini. That's from an album called London Calling. 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Time for our midday Mozart. One of the great pianists working today, a really great person, also an artistic administrator, Anne-Marie McDermott, the pianist now, and the piano concerto number 14 of Mozart. Our midday Mozart.

0: And Marie McDermott, the pianist with the Piano Concerto No. 14 of Mozart, our midday Mozart. A Seth Rogen film called An American Pickle. 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
0: Robert Shaw was the guy when it came to conducting choruses and vocal ensembles. Here he is with the Atlanta Symphony Orchestra Chorus and Orchestra. Polovetsian Dances from Prince Igor, now by Borodin.

A lot of power there. Robert Shaw conducting the Atlanta Symphony Orchestra and Chorus, a set of Polovetsian dances from Prince Igor of Borodin on WQXR. Still to come a little bit later on, a symphony by Gounod and one by Beethoven. But first, Handel, the Concerto Grosso No. 5. Here's the Handel and Haydn Society.

0: Our friends from Boston, Christopher Hogwood and the Handel and Haydn Society, the Concerto Grosso No. 5 of George Frederick Handel on WQXR. Coming up, music by Claude Auroux for flute and piano for you.
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A sonatina for flute and piano, just for you, from an album called 1943 Works for Piano and Flute, here on Classical New York, WQXR, 105.9 FM and HD Newark, 90.3 FM, WQXW, Ossining, and WNYC FM, HD2 New York. Charles Gounod, great opera composer, wrote a symphony. We'll hear that coming up. We'll also hear music of the film composer Nino Rota. But first, this is the Overture to Undine of E.T.A. Hoffmann. It's the Cologne Academy playing on WQXR.

0: Music by E.T.A. Hoffmann, his overture to Undine. If the name is familiar, you know it mostly as the author of the novella, The Nutcracker and the Mouse King, on which Tchaikovsky based his ballet, The Nutcracker. Talking about a composer from the early part of the 19th century, an author, wrote Gothic horror as well as novellas. Music of E.T.A. Hoffmann here on WQXR. Music of Charles Gounod is next.
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0: Still to come, we'll hear a little bit of the St. Matthew Passion of Johann Sebastian Bach, but first, the First Symphony of Charles Gounod, the otherwise known as the opera composer. 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

0: Music of Charles Gounod, his very first symphony here on WQXR. Still to come, music of Yosef Souk and the film composer Nino Rota.
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The presto, the third movement from the piano quintet in G of Josef Suk here on WQXR. Music from the movies. This is music by Nino Rota from a film called The Leopard. It's from 1963. The film was directed by Luchino Visconti, and it starred Burt Lancaster. The film's music was composed by Nino Rota.

Beautiful dances from the film The Leopard, music composed by Nino Rota, the orchestra of La Scala of Milan, conducted by Riccardo Muti. 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More movie music coming up later from the Seth Rogen film, The American Pickle. An American Pickle? It's a pickle. Music now by Johann Sebastian Bach from the St. Matthew Passion, Our Comfort Zone.

Our comfort zone, Have Mercy, My God, just a section from the St. Matthew Passion of Johann Sebastian Bach, featuring violinist Lisa Batiashvili with the Chamber Orchestra of the Bavarian Radio Symphony Orchestra. Elliot Forrest with you, lots of great stuff ahead, including, well, this, Over the Hills and Far Away, music of Delius.

0: Sir Thomas Beecham and the Royal Philharmonic, a classic recording of Over the Hills and Far Away from Frederick Delius on WQXR. Beethoven attempts a symphony for the very first time next. 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
2: 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Violinist Tessa Lark joins the Knights for an all-American program. 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

0: And he went on to write 8 more. The very first symphony of Beethoven, Thomas Addis leading the Britten Sinfonia here on WQXR.
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Not the Claire de Lune, but a Claire de Lune, the Moonlight of Gabriel Fauré, the Fauré Quartet, playing here on WQXR. Elliot Forrest with you still to come, our graduation dedication and the music of Leonard Bernstein, but first music of Julius Röntgen, a set of old Netherlands dances.

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I'm Elliot Forrest every weekday at 3 o'clock. Now through the end of June, we're saluting the class of 2026 with festive music and your dedications. 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Today we're sending congratulations from John Hanna. Congratulations and best wishes to Mike Hanna, who graduated from Chaminade High School and will be attending Princeton University. Your milestone is a mark of your courageous spirit and hard work. May stars shine bright to you. A sunshine greets you every day. Keep dreaming and keep wishing. Congratulations to Mike and the entire graduating class of 2026.

The Candide Overture of Leonard Bernstein. Leonard Bernstein conducting the New York Philharmonic, saluting the graduating class of 2026. If there's a grad in your life, let us know. We're doing our dedications through the end of the month. Email us at grads@wqxr.org. A Sinfonia now by Johann Melchior Mölter. Here's the Budapest Strings.

0: The Budapest Strings and the Sinfonia Concertante in D of Johann Melchior Mölter on WQXR. Still to come, music from the movie An American Pickle.
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Oh, a tricky little showpiece, Zapateado, a Spanish dance by Pablo de Sarasate. Julia Fischer, the violinist, here on WQXR on Stravinsky's birthday. Here's the Symphony in E-flat, Opus 1, theoretically the very first thing published by Igor Stravinsky on his birthday.

Nimi Arvi, the orchestra of the Suisse Romande and the Symphony in E-flat, the Opus 1 of Igor Stravinsky here on his birthday. Still to come, our score at 4:00.

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I'm Elliot Forrest. Our score at four comes from a very sweet film that I enjoyed very much. It's a Seth Rogen film, especially for those of us who had Jewish immigrants who came to the United States at the turn of the last century. This film resonates a great deal for that group of people. It's called An American Pickle, music by Michael Giacchino, our score at four.

Music from the 2020 film An American Pickle, that was Working for Love in All the Wrong Places by Michael Giacchino and Nami Melamud, performed by a studio orchestra and conductor. Your score at 4, which you can be listening for Monday through Friday at 4 o'clock here on Classical New York 105.9. Hi, I am Laura Enrico, and I'm filling in for Terrence McKnight. I hope you're having a wonderful Wednesday. If you like the cello, you're in luck. I've got a pretty cool concerto coming up in just a little while. In the meantime, though, if you're a fan of Mozart, I got you covered right here, right now. His piano sonata number 12 in F. It's performed by Seongjin Cho, winner of the 2015 Chopin competition, who has gone on to become one of the leading pianists of his generation.

0: 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Episodes feature leading thinkers discussing how legal systems are used, distorted, and contested as democratic backsliding unfolds in the United States and around the world. 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
1: 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I'm choral conductor Kent Tridle, and I'll be hosting a festive evening at WQXR's Green Space featuring musicians from the LGBTQ+ community. 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
0: Andrea Zani was a composer from northern Italy. He lived from 1696 to 1757. He's not exactly a household name today, but he was very highly respected in his lifetime. We're going to hear the Concerto No. 7 for cello and C by Andrea Zani. Michael Alexander Villens conducts the Cologne Academy, and Martin Rummel is the cellist on WQXR.

Cellist Martin Rummel, joined by Michael Alexander Villens in Cologne Academy for Andrea Zani's Concerto for Cello No. 7 in C. On Classical New York, WQXR, on air at 105.9 FM, in Northern Westchester at 90.3, and in Poughkeepsie at 103.7. I'm Laura Enrico, and I'm filling in for Terrence McKnight. They called Claude Debussy the great painter of dreams, and I think this is one of those pieces that really illustrates that point. It's La Mer, the sea. We'll hear the selection called From Dawn to Midday on the Sea. Gustavo Dudamel conducts the Vienna Philharmonic Orchestra.

0: From Dawn to Midday on the Sea, from the larger work La Mer, the Sea, by Claude Debussy. That was Gustavo Dudamel conducting the Vienna Philharmonic Orchestra on Classical New York 105.9.
1: Gabriela Ortiz has been called one of the most talented composers in the world by conductor Gustavo Dudamel. I'm Manny Ax, and this week on my new show, Classical Music Happy Hour, Ortiz tells us about growing up in Mexico and her love for Debussy and Stravinsky. 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

from Norwegian composer Ole Gjello. That was Hardangervidda 1 from the larger work, The Road. The composer was the pianist, joined by the Royal Philharmonic Orchestra and the Choir of Royal Holloway. Rupert Goff conducted them on Classical New York 105.9. Giovanni Battista Sammartini was one of the pioneers of the symphony. Case in point, the Symphony in F by Sammartini. Here's the Aradia Ensemble with Kevin Mallon conducting.

That was Giuseppe Sammartini's Symphony in F with the Aradia Ensemble, Kevin Mellon conducting them. 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I'm Laura Enrico. Good evening. I'm not the voice you usually hear at this time, although this week I am. I'm filling in for Terrence McKnight. Keith Jarrett, Jazzman, he's squaring up his beat to play Handel in less than 10 minutes. In the meantime, though, it is Berlioz. He based his final completed opera on Shakespeare's Much Ado About Nothing. And unlike many of his dramatic works, this one is lighthearted. It's comic. This is the overture to Beatrice and Benedict by Berlioz, Staatskapelle Dresden, conducted by Sir Colin Davis.

The Beatrice and Benedict Overture by Hector Berlioz, Staatskapelle Dresden, conducted by Sir Colin Davis, on Classical New York 105.9. Music from L'Arlésienne is coming up, but first it's George Frederick Handel, performed by an unlikely candidate, Keith Jarrett, better known as a jazz legend. He approached Baroque music with remarkable clarity and elegance, just absolutely brilliant. Here he is performing Handel's Keyboard Suite in B-flat.

0: George Frederick Handel's keyboard suite in B-flat was performed by Keith Jarrett. 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
0: Georges Bizet originally wrote this music as incidental music for a play called L'Arlésienne. The play itself faded, but the music became a concert favorite. In fact, it's got some of Bizet's most memorable melodies outside of Carmen. L'Arlésienne, Suite No. 2 by Bizet, Mark Minkowski conducting the musicians of the Louvre.

L'Arlésienne Suite No. 2 by Georges Bizet, the Musicians of the Louvre, conducted by Mark Minkowski. 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Good evening. I'm Lauren Rico, and I'm filling in for Terrence McKnight. Thanks so much for your company. He was sometimes called the Dutch Haydn. Who? Friedrich Schwindel. He spent much of his career traveling throughout Europe. He lived from 1737 to 1786, so not a particularly long life, but he did leave behind musical legacy, including the Symphony in D by Friedrich Schwindel, the Karlsruhe Baroque Orchestra with Kirsten Karas conducting.

0: Friedrich Schwindel's Symphony in D was performed by the Karlsruher Baroque Orchestra with Kirsten Karas conducting on Classical New York 105.9.
1: This summer's Naumburg Orchestral Concerts in Central Park continue with a performance by the Knights, and WQXR will bring it to you live. Violinist Tessa Lark joins the Knights for an all-American program. 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

Career from the Suite for Piano and Orchestra by Alexander Safossman, the BBC Scottish Symphony Orchestra conducted by Karl-Heinz Steffens, and Zlata Kocheva was the pianist on Classical New York WQXR. We've got music by Mahler coming up in less than 15 minutes. This is a composer who was admired by Mahler as well as Brahms, Carl Goldmark. In Italien is performed by the Irish National Radio and Television Symphony Orchestra, Stephen Gunzenhauser conducting.

In Italian by Carl Goldmark, the Irish National Radio and Television Symphony Orchestra, led by Stephen Gunzenhauser. 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New York. Good evening. I'm Lauren Rico, and I am sitting in for Terrence McKnight. Really happy to have your company. Mozart on the way, also some Beethoven. Right now, a musical love letter from Gustav Mahler to Alma Schindler, the woman who would become his wife. It's the Adagietto from the Symphony No. 5 in C-sharp minor. The New York Philharmonic, conducted by Leonard Bernstein.

0: Laudate Dominum, that came from Mozart's Solemn Vespers of a Confessor. Víkingur Ólafsson was the pianist. 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
0: Beethoven only wrote one violin concerto, and no wonder, I can't imagine him being able to top it. It's a doozy, the Violin Concerto in D by Beethoven. Victoria Mulova is the soloist, and John Elliott Gardner conducts the Revolutionary and Romantic Orchestra.

Yeah, that's how it's done. Violinist Victoria Mulova with John Elliott Gardiner and the Revolutionary and Romantic Orchestra, Beethoven's Violin Concerto in D. Classical New York is WQXR, 105.9 FM and HD Newark, 90.3 FM WQXW Austining, and WNYC FM HD2. New York. Hi, I'm Lauren Rico. Good evening. I'm filling in for Terrence McKnight. So happy to spend some time with you. Love hanging out with you guys. Gorgeous Elgar, the Enigma Variations, coming up in less than 10 minutes. Johann Sebastian Bach, also gorgeous. The Pastoral in F is performed by pianist Luisa Borac.

Luisa Borac was the pianist for that pastoral in F by Johann Sebastian Bach. You're listening to Classical New York 105.9. To my friends pictured within, that was the inscription to the score of Elgar's Enigma Variations, each variation portraying one of Elgar's friends. My favorite, Nimrod, makes my heart melt every time. Enigma Variations by Elgar, performed by Andrew Litton and the Bergen Philharmonic Orchestra.

0: Sir Edward Elgar's Enigma Variations. That was the Bergen Philharmonic Orchestra. Andrew Litton conducted them on Classical New York, WQXR. 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
1: June 19th is Juneteenth. 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
2: Gabriela Ortiz has been called one of the most talented composers in the world by conductor Gustavo Dudamel. I'm Manny Axe, and this week on my new show, Classical Music Happy Hour, Ortiz tells us about growing up in Mexico and her love for Debussy and Stravinsky. 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

The New Tyrolean Waltz by Sophia Dushek. Kyunghee Kim's Sutro was the harpist on Classical New York 105.9. From Johann Adolf Hasse, one of the most celebrated opera composers of the 18th century. Not opera, no, but some of that gift for melodic vocal lines kind of spilled over into his instrumental works, including this concerto in F major for Chalumeau, oboe, bassoon, and basso continuo. Now, Chalumeau is the predecessor of the modern clarinet. Xenia Loeffler, oboist, Ernst Schlatter, playing the Chalumeau, Georgi Farkas, bassoon, and Mikaela Hasselt is the harpsichord player.

You might be asking yourself, what was that thing that sounds sort of like a clarinet, but not really? The concerto in F4 Chalumeau, which was the predecessor to the modern clarinet. Also heard their oboe, bassoon, and basso continuo, music by Johann Adolf Hasse. The oboist, Zinnia Loeffler, Chalumeau, Ernst Schlatter, Georgi Farkas, bassoon, and Michaela Hasselt was the harpsichord soloist. You heard that on Classical New York, WQXR, 105.9 FM and HD Newark, 90.3 FM, WQXW Ossining, and WNYC FM, HD2 New York. I'm Lauren Rico, and I am happy to be filling in for Terrence McKnight this evening. Coming up a little bit later, chamber music by Mendelssohn, also very daring, Rite of Spring by Stravinsky. Right now, it is Coppelia by Leo Delibes, one of the most charming and beloved ballet scores ever written. It's the story of a life-sized mechanical doll mistaken for a real girl. The suite from Coppelia by Delibes is performed by Andrew Magrelia and the Slovak Radio Orchestra of Bratislava.